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And the Marlins have yet to win a game coming off the All-Star break. Oof. Trying again tonight, hosting the Phillies after getting swept by the Padres. 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

invited David Lee Roth to play with him on his Vegas residency after David Lee Roth's, the rest of it anyway, got canceled. No word yet if he'll take him up on that. 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Woo!

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Big 105.9 and Inter Miami was back in action over the weekend, and they played Montreal to a 1-0 victory. So both matches since the World Cup break have been victories. Back at it Saturday, hosting Columbus.

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You'll get paid. Here's Pat Benatar.

I still haven't recovered from the shock that LeBron James is going to the Philadelphia 76ers. I thought for sure. Especially after that little whoopsie by Miami's media staff. 76ers? Really, Bron? Big 105.9.

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Pick 105.9. And I think tomorrow is the day that all of the NFL training camps, everybody has to have reported by tomorrow. Training camps getting underway all across the NFL. The Dolphins will play their first preseason game against the Commanders. Believe it or not, that's happening 2 weeks from Friday. What? 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

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Oh, we're like 2 weeks away from school starting back? 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

Corey Heim, who won the Brickyard 400 yesterday. That kid's only 24 years old, and I have a feeling we're going to be hearing his name a lot in the NASCAR world over the next few years. Congrats to him. Todd Gilliland won the in-season challenge and $1 million as well. Big 105.9.

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Last week, Billy Joe Armstrong, that band Green Day, put out a brand new amplifier where he's captured his, well, the sound from Green Day and their Dookie album, which is just an epic album from those guys. 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

still trying to make sense of the fact that last week was the first anniversary of Ozzy's death. First anniversary! 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

to anybody who hasn't wrapped up their workday yet. You got a side hustle, you got a third job, you're still waiting for your first put your feet up of the evening. I can feel it coming in the air tonight. 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

0: Well, it's the biggest Latin music party of the whole year. 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

Well, the Marlins are definitely on the struggle bus coming off of the All-Star break. Has not been great. Second half of the season, but they got the Phillies in town, division rival Phillies. And it doesn't get easier. They go take on a not that great Mets team, but another division rival on the road starting Thursday. Big 105.9.

Bon Jovi had to cut short their show, one of their shows last week, which is a part of their residency at Madison Square Garden, because of a sinus infection, but they still played an hour and a half. It's

Big 105.9. It's Allie on a Monday. We're counting down. School starts back in, what, less than 2 weeks now? Can't believe it. 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

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I'm so ready for football season. Obviously excited about the Dolphins, but college football about to get cranked up as well. Of course, Labor Day weekend, opening weekend. Oh, countdown is on. 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

Last Monday would have been Chris Cornell's 62nd birthday. So we were talking about the Soundgarden album that they were working on when he died. Soundgarden's guitarist Kim Thiel said, "We are going to get it sometime next year." Big 105.9.

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22: On August 4th, 1962, Marilyn Monroe died. 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

Is Messi going to be back for our next match coming up on Saturday? Here's to hoping. He got some good rest. Big 105.9. We won without him. Maybe we'd like to have him back.

So there's a new NASCAR video game coming out in September, and I was just reading that that Skynyrd song is going to be on the soundtrack. Big 105.9, here's The Boss.

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1: 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Jason hanging out with you. 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

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I'm Jason, and every weekday, we got your shot to score $1,000. 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

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Want to talk about Sublime's Reef Madness Cruise. 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

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Jason hanging out with you. Want to talk about Sublime's Reef Madness Cruise. 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

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Thanks for hanging out. I'm Jason, and every weekday, we got your shot to score $1,000. It's the one grand fill-up. 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The $1,000 is yours to spend however you see fit. 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

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Jason hanging out with you. Want to talk about Sublime's Reef Madness Cruise. 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

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Thanks for hanging out. I'm Jason, and every weekday, we got your shot to score $1,000. 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

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Jason hanging out with you. Want to talk about Sublime's Reef Madness Cruise. 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

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Thanks for hanging out. I'm Jason, and every weekday, we got your shot to score $1,000. It's the one grand Philip. 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

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Jason hanging out with you. Want to talk about Sublime's Reef Madness Cruise. 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

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Thanks for hanging out. I'm Jason, and every weekday, we got your shot to score $1,000. 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All aboard!

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0: 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Jason hanging out with you. Want to talk about Sublime's Reef Madness Cruise. 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

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Jason hanging out with you. Want to talk about Sublime's Reef Madness Cruise. 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

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Thanks for hanging out. I'm Jason, and every weekday, we got your shot to score $1,000. 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
2: 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Jason hanging out with you. Want to talk about Sublime's Reef Madness Cruise. 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

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Thanks for hanging out. I'm Jason, and every weekday, we got your shot to score $1,000. It's the one grand fill-up. 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The $1,000 is yours to spend however you see fit.

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Jason hanging out with you. Want to talk about Sublime's Reef Madness Cruise. Goes out of Port of Miami in November. 4 days, the Bahamas live music, tons of bands, including Sublime. 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

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Thanks for hanging out. I'm Jason, and every weekday, we got your shot to score $1,000. 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The $1,000 is yours to spend however you see fit.

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Jason hanging out with you. Want to talk about Sublime's Reef Madness Cruise. 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

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I'm Jason, and every weekday, we got your shot to score $1,000. 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
8: On August 4th, 1962, Marilyn Monroe died. 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
1: Well, well, well, look who it is.
2: What's happening, Paul?
1: I've known this man a long time. Ladies and gentlemen, he, you know, everybody has to say the Roastmaster General, but I'm going to say it anyway. Jeff Ross, who is wearing shades in a studio somewhere in California, looking really svelte. The arms are jacked. How are you, brother?
2: New tattoo. Got a banana over here.
3: See, oh. Is that the first one?
2: No, this one I got Born to Roast over here, written by Ed.
1: My body's in its pristine state. I never got one. I figured I'm going to go out without, I think, unless something happens and I got to get one. But I've cleaned it up. I've stayed clean.
2: I didn't want one, but I felt like when Eddie Vedder writes Born to Roast on your arm, you get a tattoo.
1: Oh, that's cool. He did?
2: Yes, he did.
1: God. Okay.
2: So I had to make that one permanent. And then this one, in tribute to the new Netflix special, I got a banana, and I found a letter with my mom's handwriting. She used to write little notes on bananas and put them in my school lunch. So I got I love you written a banana.
1: Okay, I'll accept those. And that's why Jeff's here. He's doing his take a banana for the ride is on Netflix now. It's the film version of his Broadway solo show, which I don't know. I remember we talked to you about it, but I can't remember what the show is.
2: It's a one-man autobiographical thing with music and projections behind me, and there's some roasting and there's music, and it's a night out that we did for 8 weeks on Broadway. Wow. Over the summer and fall, and the reviews were so good, Paul, that Netflix was like, yeah, we want to put this up as a comedy special.
1: Damn.
2: So we shot the last weekend, and there's some roasting at the end. I walk around the audience, and it's like a different type of thing than you've seen me do before. People are very vulnerable, and because I'm vulnerable in the show, talking about my health and my different things that have happened to me over my life. So then people tell me about their life, and I roast them and give them a banana.
1: Oh, God. Hey, before I forget, I got a text from Alana. Ralphie Mays was a mutual friend of Jeff and I, the comedian, and she's got a movie coming out called Come What May. It's a Ralphie May movie, and they're touring the. Were you part of that?
2: I did do an interview for Ralphie May's documentary for Lana. I saw a trailer for it. It looks fantastic.
1: Man, okay, because that's the one.
2: I missed that guy.
1: We always bonded. Well, look, I mean, it's been a tough couple of years, you know. I mean, God, we lost so many. It's just, you know, I guess it's just got to keep going. We didn't lose you, though.
2: Nothing hits like Ralphie. Nothing hit like Ralphie. Losing Ralphie for me was a big one.
1: Let me tell you something.
2: He weighed 600 pounds, like losing three friends at once.
1: You know, he's part of the reason. His death is the reason I decided to finally figure it out and drop 100 pounds. And I've been in good shape for, you know, I don't know when he died. But it took me a couple of years, but that scared me, man. Okay. And then when the COVID, when the fat people were all dying during the beginning of COVID, I was like, all right, I can't have that happen. So anyway.
2: I'm proud of you, buddy. I'm proud of you. You look fantastic.
1: It meant a lot. And also, the other thing I wanted to ask you about, Jeff, the Kevin Hart roast. We just saw that he's the next one up. Are you crushing it? Are you doing it?
2: Oh, I'm producing the show. Oh. It's going to be the greatest roast of all time. We're going to top the Tom Brady roast.
1: How is that possible? Well, no short jokes. Not one short joke can be.
2: I told him that's off limits. He said, I said, is anything that you're sensitive about? He goes, my height. So no short jokes.
1: I don't believe that for a minute.
3: Well, thinking about it realistically, Jeff, if you're going to, because again, everyone's going to have a few, but so they have to be really clever and unique, right? If you're going to do it, the short stuff.
2: Man. Kevin Hart is the easiest target in the history of show business. This is going to be a three-part miniseries.
1: You know, it's funny.
2: We're doing it on Mother's Day. He's going to be crying.
1: He laughs. I mean, he's one of those guys that's just a great sport. And you could, whenever someone ribs him, he loves it. You can see it. So he will be the perfect sport. But I knew when that kid, man, when he first started showing up on our show back way back, he had this thing like he knew he was going to be a superstar. Even when he was just doing local improv clubs.
2: He always had a star quality about him and a great, great energy and work ethic. And he's inspiring. He's out there telling me, bring it. No holds barred. He wants us to go hard on the roast. so that his rebuttal is earned. Oh. He wants to come back at the end and just rip the roof off the forum. May 10th, live on Netflix.
1: Is that the? Is he the first, Jeff, comedian to get roasted of all the roasts? I can't remember.
2: Well, no, we roasted Joan Rivers.
1: Oh, okay.
2: And she also had a great rebuttal. We roasted Bob Saget, and that was a great one.
1: Yeah.
2: But I think Kevin Hart is such a comedy superstar that this is sort of a next level, top of his game, in his prime. You know,
1: it's a way to... Jeff, can you call Lisa Lampanelli and get her back? Get her. I'll text. Get her out of.
2: She won't do it.
1: She won't do it.
2: She came to my Broadway show 3 times. She's a great friend, but she don't want to roast anymore. I got to tell you, I can't blame her. It's not easy.
1: I guess not. I mean, it's funny because like they asked me to do. You know, I speak and do different things. I recently got someone asked me to marry them, so I went online and got my minister license. And basically, I said I'm not doing some priesty thing. I'm going to just roast. And I destroyed the whole, and they loved it. It worked out. It was my brother-in-law. And I just effed with everybody. Great. Yeah, I mean, what the hell?
2: I'm doing my nephew's wedding. I'm officiating in June. So I'm right behind you.
1: Did you get the unit, go to the Universal Life Church to get
2: of
1: the.
2: Of course.
1: They got the biggest.
2: I bought the collar. I bought the whole thing.
1: Yeah, no, wait, you're Jewish. You can't wear the collar.
2: Oh, I'm wearing it.
1: No, you know what I did? I went to Amazon. I bought this, what do you call it? The stole that goes around.
3: Is that
1: the,
3: what it's called?
1: I look like the Pope. I got to get one of those fish hats, one of those Pope fish hats.
2: Pope Paul.
1: Exactly. We're talking to Jeff Ross, the Roastmaster General. He's got a, if you go to Netflix, you're going to be, don't waste 40 minutes looking for something to watch. Just go right to it and watch 10.

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1: All right, folks, welcome to Big 105.9 and the Paul Castronovo Show. Now, I consider him an old friend. I mean, we really, really were young. I used to look at old pictures. We were young together, and now we're a couple of old bastards. One of us extremely successful. The other still hanging on by an emotional thread. That's me. But the star of the show.
2: I was about to say, my show's doing great, Paul. I don't know what you're
1: talking about. Bert Kreischer is here. And Bert, you understand that my ego is extremely fragile. And the last text you actually responded from me was, and I need an answer. I just, please tell me you got a new phone number and I don't have it, because I can't handle the no texting back thing. It hurts me so bad. It happened though. First it was Tosh, you know, then it was Kevin Hart, and then Sebastian. They all disappear from my life. You were still there. Sebastian's still there. I'll get a month. He'll text me back a month later. Hey, buddy.
3: Well, you get it.
1: Yeah. Y'all do. Bert, I know you're busy. Yeah. And then I was like, well, he has a new phone. I'm telling the guys. And like, and then I hear you on Dana Carvey and Spade. I'm like, oh, I get it now. And Rogan, I'm done. But on your way back down. No, on your way back down, save my number. You may need me again.
3: No.
1: That's what Seinfeld.
2: On my way back down, we just talked about it last night. I'm retiring. I'm tapping out. I'm going to an island in St. Martin, and I'm buying a bar, doing barbecue, chicken wings, and comedy on Thursday nights.
1: That's perfect.
2: Let me tell you something.
1: That's perfect.
2: I have the same phone number, but I don't reply to texts. I have a person in LA who has an iPad who replies to all the texts.
1: Wait.
2: I have too many. With the launch of the show, I had too many texts to reply to, so it overwhelms me. So I have someone who's replying to all texts, and they're not great. I will tell you that right now.
4: Do you get anxiety when it starts to build up, and then you become less likely to respond because the anxiety keeps building, and you just completely push it away? It's a thing.
2: What happens is, so we send a text saying to like, we send a text to 250 people saying, with like, here's the show, do me a favor, can you post it to like everyone that that like Aaron Rodgers and Jason Kelsey and Gronk and Edelman.
1: Jesus,
2: and
1: that's why I don't everyone get caught. I get it now. All right. Bert.
2: And so my phone is flooded. I do not look at texts. I have not looked at texts.
1: What do you do when your wife's trying to get a hold of you? Does she have a separate phone?
2: She's the one that runs the texts.
1: Leanne, we went to the Bahamas together. Damn it.
2: I know. Listen. Don't get me started with that woman. No, no, it's been this last 25 days has been unmanageable.
1: Yeah,
2: with the show launching and then I'm on tour. I got a blood clot. I was in the hospital.
1: Jesus
2: I'm
1: Christ.
2: On blood thinners. Yeah, like we had our dog die.
1: Oh, it has my been, God.
2: It has been insane. Like this last 25 days has been crazy.
1: So, Bert. The TV show on Netflix, we're all talking about it. It's congratulations. You know what's funny? You can act, buddy. You're a good actor.
2: I was more shocked than you.
1: I can't get over it. I'm like, because secretly, I kind of wanted him to fail. No, I'm kidding. I just heard your podcast with Carvey and those guys talking about that. That was hilarious. But because people in your life, you know, we're like, we don't want Bert to make it. You know, it's like, it's so funny when you get better than everybody. But, you know, I've known you from day one. You were just a hardworking comic. And Ralphie would be so proud of you. But the TV show Free Bert, he'd be like, player, can I get on that show, y'all? It's Free Bert on Netflix.
2: Oh, Ralphie would have been great.
1: I know. On Netflix. It would have been fantastic. He could have been one of your buddies on the show. I mean, it's a fish out of water.
2: You know, I gave him a shout out on Club Shay Shay. They were like, is there anyone you can't follow? And the truth is, no. There's no one I can't follow. I follow anyone. I mean,
1: yeah.
2: But the truth is, there's ever been a person I could not follow, it was Ralphie.
1: Well, that's.
2: I followed everyone in the business. Billy Gardell. I would follow Billy Gardell, which I think people forget is one of the hottest comics ever on stage. You Billy Gardell crushed.
1: Yeah.
2: But I'd follow him.
1: I just had dinner with him. We went. He did a show down here. He's done with TV and he's putting an act together. He's doing clubs now, but it's only a matter of time before he's doing it because the act was very good. He's working.
2: Oh my God! But Ralphie.
1: Yeah, Ralphie was.
2: I never could follow him.
1: Well, let me ask. Wait, when we went to the Bahamas, who did you open for him there?
2: Yeah.
1: Oh wow!
2: I never went after Ralphie.
1: Isn't that funny?
2: I went. Twice I went after Ralphie, one time at the store and one time on Cowhead's Cruise. And the one after Cowhead's Cruise,
1: Cowhead.
2: I was, that's when I was feeling myself. I was doing theaters. I was about to start a theater tour and I was like getting hot. I had a little pump and Ralph was like, oh, player, you want to go laugh? All right. All right, Bert Kreischer.
1: I should tell people why Bert is here, because this is, I would normally not pester you, although I did text you. I heard you moved to Austin. I was like, hey, I'm in Austin and nothing. But it's not true.
2: No.
1: And you were going to France and I was in France and I'm like, hey, I'm in France. And I don't know if you were there, but damn it.
4: Everywhere he goes.
1: I'm tracking.
4: Are you here?
1: Yeah. Are you in Florida right now? Anyway.
2: No, I'm in Albany, New York.
1: Oh, God.
3: Almost like Florida.
1: Is it nice there?
3: Almost.
1: Oh, God. Why are you even there?
4: It's a big pile of snow on his camera right now.
1: I got this gig. Hey, Paul, would you host this thing at the South Beach Wine and Food Festival? I'm like, hell yeah, I love that. And it's like, I'm looking at the list. I was like, oh, Bert. So that's why I texted you. And I'm like, they're like, Bert Kreischer's coming in to host a podcast at 10:15 on Saturday morning, February 21st at 10 a.m. It's at the Miami Beach Bandshell. It's called Chew on This. What?
4: His face looks more confused than anything right now.
2: 10:15 well, the name, in the morning?
1: You're the one who signed up for this crap. Oh, it's your wife.
4: Oh, my God.
1: It's your wife. Yes. Kick things off with Bert Kreischer, the acclaimed stand-up comic, actor, and host, celebrated for his unfiltered humor and larger-than-life energy. Expect chaotic culinary experiments, outrageous riffs, and Bert's signature storytelling, all at 10:15 in the morning, the best time ever for comedy. I added that.
2: It's the name of the show is Something's Burning, not Chew on This.
1: No, Chew on This is
2: a good title.
1: Chew on This is the podcast series that iHeart's putting on. And you,
2: oh, it's a great title. I was like, that's not a bad Chew on This.
1: I know. I need to steal that. But no, you start the thing off. It's 45 minutes. I don't know. Who do you do it with? Am I co-hosting with you or you got people?
2: No, I don't know if I'm allowed to say yet.
1: Yeah, you can. What? Who?
2: Ja Rule.
1: Oh, wow.
4: Hell yeah.
2: Yeah, Ja Rule. And then I don't know the other person. I was just excited about Ja Rule.
1: Wow. You know what? Last time when you were
2: Jeffrey
1: here.
2: Jeffrey Atkins, baby. I'm a fan.
1: I asked you to go fishing with me last time when you did stand up and I met you. And you didn't recognize me because I was skinnier. I got skinny again. But you go, oh, I can't. I got to do a podcast with Trick Daddy. So,
2: oh, yeah.
1: That
2: TDD in the place to be.
4: Was there a scissor involved?
2: He is priceless. That guy is podcast gold.
1: And by the way, this guy talking, he's open for you. This is Luis Diaz, the newest member of my show. He opened for you, and then wait, he was fat as hell. And your mom and his mom are best friends.
3: No.
2: I know Luis Diaz. Luis Diaz.
3: Your mom, yeah, I didn't expect you to remember me. I wasn't going to do this.
1: I owe everything
3: to you, man. I've been able to live off stand-up now, and you are the one that got me into the door at the improv.
1: How about you, dude, gave
3: me so much school.
2: The whole time we're doing this, I was like, I think I know that guy.
3: Brother, you gave a guy that's never been at the improv 5 straight guest spots. You didn't have to, and then you would talk to me in between shows, after shows, and you just taught me everything. Like
1: you talked to him? He never talks to me.
2: That's our moms. Our moms organized that. Our moms set that up.
3: Yeah.
2: Dude, I'm so happy for you. That's awesome.
3: Man, I appreciate you, man. Thank you.
1: Bert. Dude,
2: thank you, man. That's awesome.
1: Bert, hold that thought, all right? Back with Bert Kreischer in a minute.
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1: 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Bert, yeah. So let's talk about the career for a minute. It's absurd. I mean, two podcasts, TV shows with Segura and now Free Bert on Netflix. What am I missing? The tour, South Beach One and Food Festival.
2: That movie.
1: Multiple
2: that movie
1: cell phones.
2: One of my favorite movies. That me machine? And my wife watch that movie once a month.
1: The movies. Yeah, I mean, it's just, how are you? And then, wait, the one thing, you're taking the shots now? Are you taking the shot?
3: Yeah, of course, yeah.
1: Do you hate it? Do you hate it?
3: Yeah. Idea that if I lay down too early, I start throwing up in the middle of the night, yeah.
1: Oh, I didn't know about that one. But I know that, like, people, I have friends that are on the shot, like Ozempic or Mounjaro or whatever, and they're like, yeah, sure, I'll go to eat with you. And they just hate life. Yeah. They don't.
3: It takes a sparkle out of life.
1: That's what I heard you say. It takes out the sparkle.
3: Yeah, it sucks. Listen though, I've lived with a lot of sparkle for 53 years.
1: Yeah.
3: And it's not doing me great. I had 93 pounds of visceral fat, and my doctor's like, you're carrying a Romanian gymnast in your stomach. So like, you need to get rid of it.
1: You get the diabetes like that. That's how you get the diabetes.
3: That's how. I mean, listen. I got to a place where I thought I have been so reckless with my health, with like partying and going hard and getting fat and lifting weights and working out and always figuring I could rebound. So I'm Rogan said, he's like, you're durable, man. You always get blood work and always comes back good. And I was like, this time it was before the blood work. And he was like, listen, I don't know what your blood work's going to be like, but you're 53. You're the fattest you've ever been. He was like, let's get rid of the fat. So my blood pressure was high, and then I got a blood clot in my leg.
1: Jesus
3: Christ. The second
1: Christ.
3: I got the blood clot, I was like, I got really scared. It was just from flying.
1: Oh,
3: but,
1: well, David Bloom died that way, man.
3: I know. Paul, everyone tells me all the horror stories about people dying.
1: Yeah.
3: And I was like, it was the first canary in the mine where I was like, I got to get healthy. And so I just leaned into it, and I was like, I'm going to work out. I'm going to eat right. I'm going to not drink. I can't drink on the blood thinners, although South Beach Food and Wine Festival, I hear Whispering Angels got a house there too.
1: Dude, pouring rosé. Guess what? I'm invited to that party.
3: I'll see you there. I'm going to go.
1: No way, you're going? Oh, yeah, I got
3: to. Yeah, listen, I love rosé. I've never said no to a rosé. Leanne said I'm allowed two glasses of rosé. It won't mess with my blood thinners.
1: Let me one-up you. So the guy who created Whispering Angel, Sasha Lachine, is a dear friend. And I stayed at his chateau in Provence. And twice. And wait, the last time I went with John, I'm going to drop the name, John O'Hurley, who played Jay Peterman on Seinfeld. And and it was the greatest thing. We didn't really know each other, but we went with a mutual friend who couldn't go. And O'Hurley and I are like, oh, I'm going. And he's like, I'll go. And we shared a house together. How weird is that? He's like, well, good morning, Paul. Nice to see you. What do you say? We watch a little Red Sox and drink some rosé. And he talks like that. Anyway, this guy, wait till you meet Sasha. Wait till you go to the Versace mansion. It's the coolest friggin' thing, man.
3: I can't wait. I am on the wagon for 6 months, but South Beach Food and Wine Festival is a toss-up.
1: All bets are off. Yeah.
3: All bets are off.
1: Well, like, I know one guy who's on the shot, and we went on vacation, and he's like, no, I'm just not going to do the shots these weeks. So he could eat. I guess
4: that's great.
1: I don't know
4: I don't want to waste the money, but I want to eat. Yeah.
1: I know a guy who, back before they had weight loss surgery, they had this thing called a lap band.
4: Yeah.
1: And this guy, like, well, I'm going on vacation. And the lap band was inserted into you, and they tightened it, and then he had it loosened so he could eat.
4: Oh, my God.
3: Are you serious?
1: I swear on my life, yeah. I think Ralphie had one, and he busted through it.
3: Ralphie had two, Paul, and he ate through both of them.
1: Yeah. God damn. Oh, I mean, so listen, go back to your health and mine too, because I was three bills, you know, and Lewis was 300 something.
4: I was four.
1: I
3: was 275.
1: You never hit three,
3: right,
1: you pussy. No, you should have get the three. No, it's terrible.
3: I'm 230 right now.
1: Oh, wow. When I saw you at the Hard Rock Live the last time we hung out, I went backstage to meet you. You were bigger than I don't mean fat big, like muscular big, like all upper body, like neck.
3: I got into a weightlifting competition where I wanted to bench 325 pounds.
1: Did you do it?
3: And I did it, but I got crazy big, but in the getting big, I got big everywhere. My belly got big, everything got big. And then when I started losing weight, I got really self-conscious because I was like, if you look at Free Bert, there's shots where you see my shoulders and you're like, whoa, he's jacked.
1: Yeah.
3: But then I also have a Romanian gymnast in my stomach.
1: We are talking to Bert Kreischer, the absolute legend. Makes me feel good when people that I knew in the beginning that were just like club dogs working, trying to crawl their way up. You're at the top of the comedy game. I mean, like, there's you, Chappelle, Sebastian, Burr. That's it. There's the list.
3: Nate Bargatze's killing
1: Nate,
3: it.
1: Nate Gillis is killing it.
3: Listen, I'm doing well. I'm very happy with everything. I don't think I expected any of this in my career. So, like, you know me very well. To sell well in West Palm or in Fort Lauderdale would be a big thing. Miami, to sell out Miami, I would have been through the roof.
1: Yeah.
3: The fact that I've done the Hard Rock, the fact that I have an invite to do South Beach, the fact that I'm doing Full Throttle the night before the Daytona 500 with Leonard Skinner, Diplo, and Ernest is like, I'm hosting the official pre-party for the Daytona 500.
1: Nate is the Grand Marshal, by the way, Nate Bargatze.
3: I know. I texted him last night. He gets in.
1: I thought you don't text.
2: Leanne texted him last night.
3: Nate.
1: That's funny.
3: I got my bat phone.
1: I knew you had an extra phone. All right, cool. So
3: no, it's my old phone number.
1: Well, listen,
3: I move backwards.
1: I'll look for you at the Versace party. But we'll
3: see. Hold on. What do you mean, look for me? Who do you think I'm hanging out with? I don't know anyone at that party.
1: Is Leanne going to be there?
3: Oh, you know Leanne's going to be there.
1: All right, I'll put her in touch with the. Her and Gina will hang, and we'll do it. This will be great. We can't wait. All right, but first,
3: yeah, this will be a blast.
1: No, the date of that's the 14th, I think. This is
3: Daytona's the 14th. I fly to Tampa or fly to Orlando next Tuesday. I fly home Sunday. I fly back to Orlando Tuesday. I do press for Full Throttle all week. Full Throttle's the 14th. I watch the Daytona 500 the 15th. I drive on the 16th out of South Beach.
1: The 18th is the gig. Yeah.
3: Yeah. I'm there all week. I'm doing, I'm doing podcasts. I'm doing, I'm doing everything.
1: Good. Well, hang. And you'll get to see Bert at the Miami Beach Band Shell, watch his podcast live, Something's Burning with Ja Rule. And will you guys be cooking?
3: Yeah, I'm going to cook a meal for him. We're going to taste his whiskey. He's got a new whiskey that he's launching. So I'm going to tell him I have a little taste of whiskey. I get to break the rules a little bit this week.
1: You break the Ja Rule. Sorry about that.
3: I talked to my cardiologist. So I was like, what is the – he's like, just don't get hammered and fall.
1: Oh, God.
2: So if I get hammered and stand up, we are chilling.
3: Oh, my blood pressure is so low right now. I am so healthy. It's ridiculous.
1: Good. I mean, listen.
3: My blood pressure standing up sometimes. Can you imagine that?
2: Damn,
3: that's just a fat person thing. I take my blood pressure standing up.
1: What is your what's your ultimate goal weight-wise?
3: No, I don't have one. I got to be honest with you. I don't want to look weird. Like, that's the only thing. I don't want people to go, whoa, what happened to you? I don't want
1: that. You mean like, TMZ, like they the say to me, I hear the, like, when I lost all the weight, one of my high school friends saw me on Facebook or something, and he reached out. He's like, hey, man, there's a guy I played football with. I never talked to him at all. He's like, give me your number. I want to call you. So he calls me, and he's like, yo, man. He's a brother. He's like, this is fam talking. Fam, man. You okay, bro? I'm like, what do you mean? I seen you on Facebook, man. You okay? I'm like, what do you mean? He goes, you got AIDS or something? I'm like, no, man. He thought I was sick. I go, I'm healthier than I've ever been. He goes, oh, yo.
3: Listen.
1: What the
3: hell? I'm next to Segura all the time when people say that about Tom, because Tom's 186 pounds right now.
1: Wow.
3: And
1: everyone's skinny.
3: Like, dude, what happened? Are you okay? You look weird. But I think, I got to be honest with you, I was with him for that whole weight loss journey.
1: Yeah.
3: So, like, it never bothered me, and I think he looks great. And here's the real thing we got to say, is Tom has two young boys.
1: Yeah.
3: Tom at 350 pounds wasn't seeing those boys graduate high school. They're young. So he had to lose the weight. He had to get in control of his life. You should celebrate that.
1: You ain't the only one, buddy.
3: I just would like to be. I would like to be kind of jacked, right?
1: Yeah, yeah.
3: Kind of jacked. A little bit of a pooch. About if you get me to 220, 10 more pounds, dude, I'm done.
1: Yeah, I hit 225. I go between 225 and 235, and I'm happy in that world. I can wear 36s or 38s.
2: Look at you.
1: Yeah,
2: Flacco.
1: Yeah, what does that mean?
3: 36s or 38s. That's the size.
1: For me,
3: you get me in a regular XL. I'm done with double XLs.
1: Yeah.
3: Double XLs never fit my body. Double XLs were like, I looked like I was wearing my dad's shirt, even when I was fat, because my arms didn't fit in them.
2: Well, come on.
1: I gave all my double X's away, and I'll never wear them again, man. That's it.
5: Have you ever had to adjust your hat size with weight loss or gain?
1: What?
5: Because people do actually gain fat in their head, in their face.
3: Yeah. Oh, yeah. Ralphie was so fat in his head, it looked like his hair was thinning when it wasn't.
5: See? I'm telling you.
3: I'll tell you what. My chest hair has gotten so much thicker since I lost weight because there's less skin.
1: And then there's
2: all together.
1: Then there's the whole penis thing that it seems bigger.
2: No, it is.
3: Oh, bigger. Not seems. I took a picture the other day. Now, if my hand's not in the picture, it looks huge. The second my hand enters the picture, you're like, that's fantastic.
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5: 6:30 a.m. Your alarm goes off. You jolt awake and start thinking about fueling your gut? 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
1: Let's play the five, shall we?
2: It's a fun conversation.
1: Well, I forgot how it goes. Oh yeah, we pick a category, and each one of us has to give us a top five. I left this one up. Mike, this is a good one, actually. At first, I was like,
3: yeah, I think it's a good way to kind of see what kind of person you are.
4: Well, that's what the five was all about. It bring them into our world with our top five of things. And so this is the most invasive, I think.
3: It really is. There's no...
1: This will tell you what your five... Like, on your social media, like, I just went to Instagram, and I wrote down what my top five... Would you say... What is your algorithm? What's it showing you that you
3: The five most common things that pop up in your social media algorithms. The things that inevitably you will see a couple times a day pop up.
1: Right. So I wrote down the five that I see most of, and then I went and I just scrolled through five of them. And I'll tell you what they all are, which is kind of interesting because it's pretty spot on. You want to hear my five?
3: Please.
1: Yeah. All right. So number one right now. Because I got the vacation coming up in September.
3: Oh, yeah.
1: It's Italy. Puglia, this little town in Italy that I've never been to. And I must have clicked on a couple of hotels and a couple of things to do. And now, like, it seems like every reel that comes up is Italy.
4: Mm-hmm.
1: And Puglia in general, which
3: like
1: is
3: usually what? Like restaurants, people eating at different spots.
1: Oh, my God. Yes. It's my first day in Puglia. Here's the top five things you should do when you get to Puglia. Number two is people cooking food. And I lingered on a couple of those.
3: Why? I mean, half the topics on the show are food.
4: Food. Yeah.
1: Right.
4: We have a day dedicated.
1: And the other one, the third one is cocktails. So it's like how to make this drink, how to make that. I followed the cocktail maestro who, by the way, he's my favorite.
3: Oh, that guy. I hate his life.
4: What do you mean?
1: You too.
3: He's always like on a yacht making drinks in the Mediterranean next to some cliffs. Like
1: I hate his life too because I'm so jealous of him.
3: Yes, exactly.
4: Hold on. I don't have a cocktail algorithm. How do you get a cocktail out? Can you send me a couple videos to influence my algorithm? I want cocktails on it.
1: Click on Stanley Tucci. Click on the word Negroni and you'll be covered.
4: That's what I want.
1: Because there's 8,000 Negroni. It's funny. A Negroni is a cocktail. It's the simplest drink to make, yet there are 4,000 Instagram reels about the Negroni. And it's Campari, sweet vermouth, and gin, and that's it. But yet my whole Instagram. The other one is people fighting, like mostly on the street.
3: Oh, yeah, and I need that.
1: 90% of it in Miami. You get that too?
3: No. Oh, yeah. The fight videos, I get a ton. Street fights.
1: I got street fights. MMA mostly stuff. Street. And the other one, my other five. So my other five are idiot boaters killing their passengers, basically, or boats going over giant AI waves, people trying to get out haul over inlet, which is just a clown show. Those are my five.
3: Yeah, Wavy Boats is such a great account.
1: Oh, qualified captain. But it's just I'm inundated. So Italy. So, all right, those are the ones that I think I had pretty much in my head. So then I scroll. Today I just jumped on Instagram and I went, number one, 36 hours in Lecce, Italy. number two, Italy in West Palm Beach. God. So number three was some lady trashing Lindsey Graham, which I guess yesterday because I was reading on news articles about Lindsey Graham dying. So now I'm getting inundated. So number four, some woman who went on a date with a Steely Dan fan, which is hilarious.
4: That's funny.
1: Because I clicked on two videos of hot chicks enjoying Steely Dan for the first time. Now everything is Steely Dan.
3: Wait, hot chicks enjoying Steely Dan? Like listening to it on headphones for the first time
1: going,
3: ever?
1: Oh, right. And then number five was some hot chick talking about lobster rolls in Newport, Rhode Island, which I get now because we're going to do Gina and I are going to go to Newport, Rhode Island in 2 weeks for a little staycation.
4: Is the hot chick going to be there?
1: I don't know.
4: Ask her.
1: But she was on Instagram.
3: Yeah.
1: So anyway.
3: Jumping them DMs.
1: Pretty close, though, right?
4: That's
5: just
4: so
5: make
4: funny.
5: Sure you have two extra drinks.
4: Not a lot of surprises on your list. I wanted to get, like, something different and weird, but no, man.
1: There was no weird.
4: Your algorithm is exactly what I expect from Paul Castronovo. Food, drinks, boating.
1: But this guy, Tizzy Ent, shows up on mine every day. You know who that guy is?
4: No, what does he do?
1: Tizzy Ent. You've seen this guy before. He calls out racism. He's got the beard.
3: Yeah, you've mentioned him before, yep.
1: He's very popular on, like, some Karen on the beach will call someone the N-word, and then he'll post it and be like, all right, internet, find her. And it's just so good. Him.
3: Well, similar to that, Diaz, let me guess the guy that shows up in your algorithm a lot, Joey Swole.
4: Yeah.
3: Who calls out, same kind of thing, but with gym stuff. And you maybe you've seen him too, Paul, where people will try to like mock somebody else in the gym and he'll explain why this is bad. And
4: He's jacked. He's got a baseball cap because he's bald. Funny. And he's like, do better, be better. And
1: here's another unique thing about my algorithm. Okay, all these videos, Lisa Correo, the comedian, every one of my videos is liked, but it's the same one. She likes everyone that I like. So we follow the same account. It's really weird.
4: Speaking of stand-up, I'm surprised you don't have stand-up or any comedy in your algorithm.
3: Oh, yeah.
4: Like I expect you to have some SNL skits, stuff. Some...
1: I know.
4: It's just not in your top five.
1: It has changed over the years because there was a lot of that. But now because in the last 3 months, because I've been checking out Italy and whatnot.
4: You served the comedy.
1: Yes, I'm getting crushed on that stuff. Believe me.
4: That's so funny.
1: All right. So those are mine. Italy, food, drinks, people fighting, and idiot boaters. The five.
3: I will say I got this idea because I've been inundated lately. And this is my number one seed. Dog memorials and tribute posts.
1: Did you see the German Shepherd? On the cop? And the cop?
3: Oh, I haven't seen that one, no.
1: Dude, I started crying right. Gina goes, are you okay? They had to put the dog down, and the dog just jumps up. It could barely move, and it hugs the guy. I am just bawling.
3: Oh, God. I'm going to look that
1: up. Mike, don't look it up. It's not worth it. It's the saddest. And I'm like, how come my dog doesn't love me like that?
3: Oh, you know the ones that get me the worst are when they, you know, the dog can't even walk anymore. They're about to put him down that day, and they take him to the beach, and they take the wagon on the beach with the dog, and he's like looking out over the horizon.
1: Dude,
3: kills
0: me. And then they feed it a steak. And
3: yeah, they go to get them burgers from McDonald's.
0: Yes.
4: Yeah, let's give it the best day ever.
1: Or when Gina had to put Buddy down, our old Westie, I was in Chicago at a game at Wrigley, and they did it. But she the night before. She made his favorite food. She walked him. She carried him because he couldn't walk. Carried him to the dock to watch sunset. And I'm just crying even thinking about it. Well, I guess that's what you do.
3: Crushes me.
1: And the poor dog doesn't know what's happening, that he's going to be dead in a few hours. You're like, this is the greatest day ever.
3: The worst ones, though, if it's a military dog or police dog, and they take him, again, they're in the wagon, they can't walk anymore, and all the cops are lined up saluting. I can barely even finish it. I'm getting misty.
1: Mike, can I guess another one in your five?
3: Please.
1: Like gladiators and
3: all he said was, I want to see the Odyssey next week. It's the most anticipated film of the year.
1: But you love 300 and you love all that stuff. Is that in your five?
3: No, that stuff, not so much. Number five would be fast food stuff, obviously. People doing taste tests or people making fast food, or especially like smash burgers and cheesesteaks.
4: This quarter pounder's 578 calories, whereas mine is -30 calories. Dude, so stupid.
1: The internet saved me. The other day, I will never, and I want to say this publicly, I will never use Coffee Mate after what I saw on the internet. Why? Lady goes, here are the ingredients of Coffee Mate. And she took the ingredients and poured. Like, none of it is...
3: I had to stop with those things. Because if you watch them all, you'll never eat anything. Don't eat the Costco rotisserie chicken. They got this in it and this in...
1: And yesterday, I'm shopping with my wife, and I'm realizing she just loves prepackaged foods and prepared stuff. And now, I don't know why I'm becoming... I think it's the influence of my friend Anthony, who's gotten into my head. I don't eat cold cuts anymore. I rarely eat processed meats, and I just try, like, even salad dressing, I'm like, I'm making my own.
4: I can pick up the Coffee Mate in your fridge, because I'm not scared of all that foreign stuff.
1: Well, yeah, but you're 30. I'm double your age, dude, and so I got to watch it. It's probably too late, but if you know.
3: Yeah, at this point, who cares?
4: Drink the Coffee Mate.
1: I know, but I'd rather have nice, organic, Horizon.
3: Raw milk.
1: Milk, creamer, half and half, than that Coffee Mate. Anyway, back to Mike's five.
3: Yeah, number four, no-brainer, UFO videos. Especially now that the government's they did a dump last Friday, so all the new stuff pops up in my feed.
1: The whole movie Disclosure Day is about that. I know.
3: I'm going to see it. I just don't know if I'm going to do it in the theater.
1: Please,
3: the Odyssey's coming out this week.
1: Oh, Christ.
3: Number three, butt stuff, like Brazilians with big butts.
1: What?
3: Usually South American women. As you can see, Diaz, I pulled up my Facebook, and you can see that.
4: Nope, thank God it's closed.
3: Come over here. And look,
4: I don't want to.
3: Look at
4: I don't want to.
3: Lauda, it's okay. I'm making him do this.
1: How does your girl deal with that?
3: My girl or Lauda? I mean, I don't even really know how it happened. I guess, you know, inevitably.
1: Well, there's often tell you how. You're looking for it.
3: But who amongst us, like, it pops up, you have to watch a couple seconds.
4: No, man. I'm telling you, I got so I couldn't open my phone in front of Laura. So I'm telling you, I couldn't.
3: It got that bad.
4: I couldn't, bro. And so my buddy told me to do this. I started doing it. And now anytime I'm on Instagram, I can open up and scroll without fear of any women showing up half naked. Because it takes 2 days of hitting not interested on every single time you see it. Not interested, made me feel uncomfortable, not interested, offensive, not interested, this.
2: Yeah.
4: It'll take less than 2 days, but by the end of day two, you'll never see another bikini again. So, if you're truly serious about not wanting to see it.
3: I didn't say that.
4: Exactly. So, I'm just telling you how I did.
1: Hey, sorry. All right, is that your last one, Mike?
3: Oh, and then the number two, bodybuilder chicks. I'm into bodybilding.
1: Right,
3: I like,
1: so like the sport.
4: So butts and bodybuilder chicks. Got it.
1: Yeah, money. All right. That's your and five. Lewis,
0: you
1: all right,
0: nothing.
1: Lewis and Wendy. And if you want to weigh in at home. And shut up, dog! 877-210-5936. I want to hear your five. This is good stuff.
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1: Mike's awful list of the
2: Mike's
1: week.
2: Awful list of the week.
3: And today,
1: are you sure you want to go down this? Right,
3: because this one started with
1: you're attacking your significant other's decorating abilities, and what do you know about what do you do? All right, go ahead.
3: Look, I'm not saying I'm an interior decorator, but I know enough to know.
4: I know enough to know
3: that a decorative wreath in 2026 is outdated. And it, again, this list started. The list is outdated decor people are still holding on to, and it started again because we just did an accent wall behind our television. But right above it, my girlfriend, since I've known her, has had this giant wreath. Not a Christmas wreath, not like an autumn-themed wreath, just a generic wreath. And I'm like, babe.
1: A decorative wreath.
3: I'm like, it may be time to let this go. Who still puts just a wreath on the wall?
1: And when you said that to her, what was her response?
3: I like it.
1: Immediately.
3: I don't want to get rid of it. I like it. It's been there forever.
1: At that point, Paul's life lesson steps in. But you didn't do that. You just doubled down. When she told you she liked it, why don't you just shut your mouth, bite the bullet, and live your life?
3: I mean, look, she's constantly criticizing what I wear, basically everything about me.
1: Welcome to marriage. Welcome to having someone in your life.
5: What about the old adage, like, happy wife, happy life? Let it go. Is it because it's over the TV, it's bothering you when you watch the TV?
3: You can't miss it. It's
5: right.
3: You
5: can just let it go.
3: And now, again,
5: can
3: we've kind of...
5: move it somewhere else in the house?
3: She had a giant entertainment center, which was dated, and she agreed. And that was her idea to get rid of that. So now we just have a TV stand, a brand new television, and we painted the wall.
4: I have a question, because I've seen... My wife has the home decor algorithm that I'm assuming your girlfriend has, that they have these wreaths that are fillable with like decorations that, depending on whatever's going on that time of year, like a 4th of July additive that you'll add on. It's a 4th of July wreath, and then you take that off and then you'll throw on the fall one, the football seat. Is it one of those? Like, is it a changing wreath or is it just the same wreath?
3: It's blue and white and it's made of cloth.
4: I tried.
5: Have you tried? Can we move it somewhere else? Because it's distracting me when I watch TV.
3: I don't even know where it would go. Because it's huge, too. That's the other thing. This thing in diameter is probably 4 feet in diameter.
1: I mean, listen, it sounds god-awful, but I'm just saying. Maybe, I don't know from, I watch HGTV. I've never seen a wreath on a wall.
3: Exactly.
1: But maybe, Wendy, you're a woman. Maybe you, is a decorative wreath a thing? You got to ask Gina, because my wife
5: is not a decorating person.
1: Okay. So
5: myself?
1: Someone Google, is a decorative wreath outdated? Maybe they'll HGTV experts will
5: tell us. But I've seen them at like Home Goods and stuff. They're alive and well. I've definitely seen them.
1: They sell them at Home Goods. I saw them there. Yeah.
5: Them at Home Goods. They're definitely alive and well. I would suggest happy wife, happy life. I love this wreath. I love that you love it. Why don't we put it somewhere else? Because it's just distracting when I watch TV.
1: Hey, honey. I love this wreath. Can we put it in the shed? The decorative shed?
4: Okay. So this is what the spruce is saying. And according to Google AI, wreaths are definitely not out of style. The thing, though, is they want them to be green or a muted palette. Nothing hyper bright or neon, which
1: what
4: blue and white.
3: It's like a dark blue and like an off-white.
4: Okay, and then it says asymmetrical organic shapes, like not a traditional full circle, but something more natural looking.
3: Like I get a Christmas wreath, or even
4: so, you're saying it's a trendy, trendy wreath.
3: It doesn't.
5: So
3: really...
5: my question is, when you said, "Can we move it?" She's like, "No." Are you guys at a standstill? Where are you in this debate?
3: She does not want to. It's currently down. Again, we just painted the wall and we haven't put it back up again, but I'm sure she's planning to do that,
4: brother,
3: at some point.
5: Maybe somebody could go in and steal it, unfortunately, over the weekend.
1: All right, so the question is, this is just number one.
3: Yeah, we have others to get to here.
1: Mike's awful list of the week. Number one, ladies, is the decorative wreath a thing? And number two, should Mike Anderson even go down this, fight this battle? Or is my life lesson to you would be, just shut your friggin' mouth and suck it up. What do you care? It's her house anyway.
3: Yeah, it's not a, you know, I'm not going to die on this hill. But at least I put up a fight. I made myself clear.
4: All right, so, I like it. You won't die on this hill, but you will
1: fight.
4: Why don't
1: we,
3: then I retreat.
1: Let's take a short breather and then and weigh in the audience reaction. At the same time, let's find out what else is on Mike's awful list of the week, which is outdated decor that people are still holding on to. Because I can't think of anything other than the stupid flags that everybody flies in front of your house.
3: And anybody that has parents, I guarantee you, they got something in there that needs to go.
1: Well, so, all right, that's an interesting point, because I'm a parent, and my house doesn't have anything old, and my wife's a very good decorator. Yeah, I mean, if AJ came over, he'd be like, what is that? What does he know?
4: Gina accidentally breaks the things that, that she doesn't like.
1: All right, 877-210-5936. Or leave us a message on the iHeartRadio app's TalkBack.
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1: This is the battle you're picking? What are you, crazy? And then you put it on the radio? You're going to have a great weekend, bro.
2: Luckily, she's going out of town.
3: If you're just joining the Paul Castronovo show, Mike Anderson making the crucial error early in a relationship
2: questioning. It's just a stupid decoration.
3: She puts up a wreath in the home. Mike decides to go on the radio and say, "What? This is because such a rookie move."
2: When I bring it up, they make her, and I'll throw her daughter in there too, make me sound like I'm crazy. I'm like, am I losing my mind? Because I feel like the wreath in 2026 is, unless it's Christmas, or maybe an autumn wreath.
3: We're doing Mike's awful list in a week.
2: But otherwise,
3: outdated decor, and he's calling out his girlfriend for having a wreath in the home. I caution you. Are there any messages from people, Mike?
4: Good morning, Paul, Mike, and Luis. This is Joe from West Islip. Hey, Mike. When you're out with your girl, does she make you feel good? Does she do nice things for you? Then keep your mouth shut. I've been with my wife for 41 years. There's some things you just keep to yourself.
2: Why do we men always have to be the ones that just settle in arguments? Why is it
3: a great question? I don't know the answer.
2: Look, there's a lot of double standards women deal with. I give that to you. But this is one that we deal with, and I don't know why it is.
5: I can tell you why. I actually know why. Because as much as people are like, oh, women like to do it as much as men do, when you get married, I don't see it.
3: Yeah,
5: and so we need to do what we got to do so they can be in their best mood to elevate our chances. That's why we do it. If we controlled the sexual activity, they would be doing whatever we say. But we don't. But
3: for a 32-year-old young man, you're youthful. I mean, you have wisdom beyond your youth, if that makes any sense. Lewis, you figured it out at 32 years old. It took me until I was about 50 for to figure. Yeah, Wendy?
6: No, he's right. Men really only want one thing, and women want a million things, so it's very hard to like keep up. So, like I said, happy wife, happy life. Just unless it is a humongous deal, let it go. You'll just live easier. And now I know what you're saying, Mike. I get your point. It's not why are the men always giving in, whatever, because the one thing trumps everything else. Done and done.
3: Andre in Hialeah, good morning.
7: Good morning. Good morning. Man, I really don't agree with that happy wife, happy life thing. Because a lot of these women, these little things just make life somewhat miserable sometimes. When you come home and you see this ugly wreath on top of your TV, or all these little words that say life, love, and unity, and all this stuff, but there's none of that in your house.
2: Yeah, that's another one.
5: But there's none of that Andre, in his unity.
3: Andre, when were you divorced?
5: Yes.
7: I have not, actually. I'm still with my wife. I think we make 8 years now. That would be
3: right. All right, well, keep it up. Yeah. Thanks for the call. That's fantastic.
2: That was, put it out there on social media. A lot of people echoed the same thing there, Andre. Those different phrases, like the live, laugh, love is probably the most famous one.
5: Andre, you I know you're married. She Hispanic?
7: Yeah. Yeah, she's Hispanic.
5: What kind? Because I'm married to a Cuban and I was raised by Dominicans.
7: Dominican.
5: God, you found a good Dominican, bro. Not as good as mine, obviously. I'm on the radio.
2: Jesus. There you go.
3: All right, Nick the Italian wants a comment on the wreath. Yeah, Nicky, good to hear from you, bud.
8: Hey, same here. Hey, Lewis, you nailed it right on the head, baby. But listen to this. Hey, Mike, you got three options. Either you hang the TV on the wall, suck it up and deal with it, or just do what you got to do. Just leave it there. It's nothing you can do about it.
2: I've stayed in my peace. You know, I'm at peace with it being back up on the wall, but at least I've made my point.
8: Oh, I would hang the TV on the wall.
3: Now, if you had any balls at all, you'd put her on radio with us right now.
2: I mean, babe, if you're listening.
8: Oh, boy.
2: There's a very good chance of it. I hope you're not, but.
3: All right. Let's hear the rest of Mike's awful list. Outdated decor.
8: Hey, Paulie, save some of those muscles for me.
3: All right. You got it.
2: Yeah, Paul had a hernia a few weeks ago and can't really work out, so he's been struggling, losing his
5: gains. He's talking about the muscles, of food muscles.
3: Hold on.
2: Oh.
3: Mike Anderson has a giant framed picture of a flying saucer over the dresser in the apartment.
2: And it's
3: and some
2: awesome.
3: Weird face. Okay? And some weird face on a moon on another frame. Are you kidding me?
2: No, it's Mars, first off. And it's the face on Mars on the Cydonia plane.
3: So this is what your decor is?
2: And this it's is very tasteful and cool. Okay?
5: Just like this wreath is.
3: My.
2: No, not like the wreath. So she is awake.
3: B just said, do you have any other guys on your show that I can meet?
2: No, we don't. Diaz is married. All right, let's hit some other stuff. Ahead. Another big one. I just mentioned it earlier in the show. My mom will not let go of the effing wood paneling they put in their house back in 1983.
5: Yeah, but that's another thing that, like, when you watch Rock the Block, they put the wood panels up. So is it, like, old,
2: not,
5: ugly
2: not
5: wood
2: those
5: paneling?
2: Kind of wood panels. No,
3: wait,
2: it's the.
3: Your mom still has their paneling from the 70s? No.
2: Yes. And my dad, much like myself, he gave up. I'm trying to get to convince her to get rid of it because she's like, I like it. It makes it cozy in here.
5: Oh, like a cabin.
3: I remember when my dad put paneling up I was like 8. Paneling isn't even a thing anymore, is it?
2: No, I don't. It's been 30 years. Like yes. It's not real wood, obviously. It's particle board that they laminate with a wood texture and then you glue it to your wall.
5: Yeah, that's not the one they do in Rock the Block.
3: It used to be a thing, but they don't. I watch a lot of HGTV because my wife, that's her favorite channel. I'd have never seen anybody put up paneling in this year. What else, Mike?
2: All right. A lot of people on social media said, and look, we all have that one person, maybe it's your aunt, maybe it's your mom, where they get into one thing like sunflowers or birds, and then everyone buys them a cardinal for the birthday. And next thing you know, the whole house is cardinals.
5: My mom is oranges.
2: It's
5: my
2: oranges.
5: My mom is oranges. Everything is oranges.
2: I'm telling you, it's mostly it's like women.
3: The unicorn. What about the unicorn? The women have the unicorns. I don't know why.
5: In
3: the bedroom
5: adult.
3: With the pillows and all that crap. All right, next.
2: That's actually on the list, stuffed animals. There's no place for a stuffed animal in an adult's house. I don't care if it's vintage.
3: I can't argue, man. It's a little weird, right? When you go to a 42-year-old single woman's house and her bed really has weird. 753 stuffed animals on it.
2: Or if it's just like a bear they keep on a chair that's in the corner or something like that. It's weird. And it's dated. I don't even know if it was ever cool.
3: Same people are carrying pillows in the airport with them. Yeah. That's, and they're wearing a pajama.
2: Well, speaking of pillows, a lot of people said decorative pillows.
3: No.
5: Loud, I hope you're not watching listening, or just please don't... Brother,
6: how many pillows are on your bed?
3: Yeah,
2: 1, 2, 3, 4, 6, 7, 8, 12, 15, 24. I will say our bed is mostly functional pillows. There's two tiny decorative ones.
5: When I say decorative pillows, it's not on my bed, but my wife has Halloween pillows, regular autumn pillows. Then from the autumn pillows, those we keep until Thanksgiving. Then we got Christmas pillows. Then we got New Year's pillows, and then spring pillows. Spring pillows. Then into summer. It's the worst.
3: Did you work on the show, Mike, when I gave out Paul Castronovo pillows?
2: It was
3: pillows
2: right
3: that
2: before
3: year?
2: I got there, but I remember.
3: Everybody got
2: the pillow.
3: Everybody got a pillow. And then didn't we give I gave out a Jeff Goldblum pillow.
2: Yeah,
3: to
2: me.
3: For
2: Christmas. It was a gift to me.
3: Oh, that was to you.
2: Because my ex said she was attracted to Jeff Goldblum, and it bothered me.
3: So I bought him a pillow with Jeff Goldblum's face on it. All right, what else? Because we got to jump here.
2: Finally, rounding out the. The list here, a lot of people, and I don't know if I agree with this, but they said fake plants. I say if they look real enough, why not?
3: What's the point
6: I'm
3: of
6: okay
3: a
6: with that.
3: Plant? You live in Florida. Grow a plant.
5: You don't have to water it, my friend. You don't have to water it.
3: And by the way, they don't give off oxygen or CO2, whatever the good stuff
5: oxygen.
3: Is. CO2, I don't know. Anyway, decorative plants, if you're in college, yes. If you're not in college, you're an adult.
2: I mean,
3: but
2: do
3: you
2: have plants
3: to have
2: in your house?
3: Water them when you leave. We have real plants, yeah. We water them.
5: Are they alive?
3: Well, I don't know. I'm in Maine. They're probably dead right now.

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1: I was supposed to go on a date last night and I canceled it. And here's why. He picked a lame restaurant. Okay, the restaurant you pick says a lot about you. And I take my restaurant game very seriously. And so if we're not compatible on the restaurant you choose, we're not going to be compatible on a lot of other things. Okay, like $3 signs minimum, preferably $4, white tablecloth, and you need to offer to send me a car to get there. Okay, thank you.
2: So, you know, Savannah Pagnazzi, look, if you were dating me, I'd get that. But not everybody's me. We welcome Savannah to the show. We saw that clip. The New York Post picked it up. She's gone crazy viral over it. Influencer, comedian, or is it the other way around? But welcome to the Paul Castronovo Show. I don't know where to go with it, but you
3: can
2: have
3: I start
2: to explain
3: by asking,
2: yourself.
3: When you say $4 signs, you mean like a dinner that cost over $1,000?
2: Well, if you look at it on Yelp, it'll tell you how much they are, like $3, $2, you know, cheap
3: see,
2: or
3: yeah.
2: not. Oh, I get it. Three is a good number, but not on a first date. Good morning, Savannah.
1: Good morning. Thanks for having me on. I'm excited to be here.
2: Well, first of all, I should tell the listener that she's stunningly beautiful, so I can get how Savannah could probably not have to date the average schlepper like Mike or I. By the way, we're both very happily married in relationships. But you know, the other part of it is, and you know, it's funny that this happened because somebody very close in my life just had a first date, and he and his buddy took two girls out. They went on a boat ride, and then they ended up at a really expensive restaurant. And I said, how was the date? And they went, eh. So where do you go from, like, if your first date is white tablecloth, reservation guaranteed, $3 sign, $4 signs, 11 Madison Avenue per se, where do you go from there?
1: Well, it's funny because I did go on a first date to 11 Madison Park. That's so funny.
2: Oh, my God. What are you going to go to Paris? The next one's Paris? You got to go to Paris for a date?
1: You know what? I'm glad you're manifesting this for me. I really appreciate it. But no, I mean, obviously the first handful of dates should be nice. You want to dress up. You want to look good. You want to make it sexy, make it fun, put your energy into it. And but also if a date isn't going that well, you can rush a reservation. Like, it's not hard to be like, oh, one drink, let's actually just order everything right now, like, no big deal. Like, it's, oh, you can rush through a dinner reservation. The whole boat and then dinner for a first date would be a little much. I'd be like, I don't know about that one. But
3: yeah, trapped on a boat in the water. Yeah, a lot of things could happen.
2: Let me just add that what about going on, like, I know you live in New York City. There's got to be some cool local joints where you can be casual, pair of jeans, hair in a ponytail. Hey, let's just get to know the guy. And then when you work your way up and you're like, you know what? I think this is going to work out. Then you step up and you take him to, you know, I don't know. I'm not in New York, so I can't name the fancy joints. But I mean, why start out at the top? Because you can't, where do you go from there? Like if you're in your 20s.
1: You know, I kind of feel like it's the opposite. Like after you get to know someone and you've been, you know, a handful of dates and it might be like, yo, I got a lot going on this week. Let's just meet up and kick it, have a couple drinks, whatever. Once you've already established like your good energy and like you can hang and it's a good date. But I think definitely in the beginning, I think it's showing like how intentional the man is, that he's serious about his dating life, that he's putting energy and money into it. There's like a young woman, you know, is putting energy into like getting ready, the way she looks, making sure she's ready on time, all that kind of stuff. So I think it's just kind of like putting your best foot forward and showing that you're serious about your dating life.
4: I'm just curious, how many of your dates have offered the fancy restaurant, pick you up in a car thing for the first date? How many of these guys?
1: Most.
3: Otherwise, she's canceling, right?
1: Yeah.
2: What was your reaction?
1: I will say, probably about, you know, 60% of my dates come from Instagram. They see the videos and they're like, wow, I love this girl's standards, blah, blah. And so they already kind of know the bar coming in, but they also saw the video, agree with where the bar is and are like, okay, I'm interested.
2: I mean, so you meet all your guys online. Have you ever just like been at the gym or at a charity event or one of your girlfriends said you got to meet this guy? Do you ever meet? I mean, listen, my wife and I are married 30 years. So my dating was different then. But it was, you know, I mean, I would ask her out, you know, you introduced, you meet some, are all your dates just online?
1: No, I actually just went on a date the other day with a guy. I was just walking and he saw me and he walked up and was like, oh, like, I think you're beautiful, blah, blah. Can I get your number? And so we've been on a couple dates. So not all of them come from online, but I would say the majority do. But and again, guys, of course, aren't walking up to girls like they used to asking them out. Because
2: I can't believe that actually happened. Some guy walked up to you in. Did you think he was a stalker?
1: No, it was actually like, it was actually a really cute moment. Like, I was just there. Like, I actually had just gotten home from a date and I just went outside to like smoke a joint. And I was like, makeup off, just like chilling. And he was like, oh, we started chatting. And he's also from the West Coast. So, like, kind of like different energy than New York energy. So I knew it pretty well. And so, yeah, it was nice.
2: But you're not I'm guaranteeing you, in New York City, you're not meeting a bunch of 28-year-old guys that are doing that well. I mean, maybe I just saw hedge fund guys or something. But, I mean, by the way, we're talking to Savannah Pagnazzi. She's a – are you a stand-up comic or are you just an influencer?
1: Yeah, I was on the road a lot last year, and then I've taken off doing a ton of shows just to really put in the time and energy to grow my social following this year so I can kind of marry them towards the end of this year.
2: What I was wondering, like – in listening and going through some of your posts, if it's shtick or if it's real.
1: My dating standards and all of that?
2: Yeah, all that.
1: No, it's real. Listen, I think I think one of the reasons things do well online is because people can feel your authenticity and telling a personal story and all of that. And so, no, it's real.
2: So where I drew the line, I don't know if I draw the line, but I got a little, it was a red flag, if you will. Where you're like, and he, oh, by the way, he's got to send me a car. Like, what? Really? I mean, if I'm asking you out, I got to send a car, a limo for you to pick you up and take you. I know you're hot and all, but there's a lot of hot girls out there.
1: Well, no one ever said a limo, right? Like, that would be, I mean, that has happened once before, but it was like 8 years ago, and I was actually living in Florida at the time. But
2: so what do you want, like a Tesla, like, an Uber X?
1: Why would they send an Uber X?
2: I know, I'm kidding. What are you investing in this relationship if we're just getting started and I got to pay for the bit and then I got to send the car and I'm like, what, should I send you the support?
1: Well, think about it. Like, if you live in a different part of, like, let's say if you live in, I grew up in Arizona. So let's say you live in Arizona, the guy's going to offer to pick you up, right?
2: Yes.
1: He's offering transportation, but in New York City, you don't do that. People aren't just driving. I have had guys pick me up if they do have a car here, but if they don't have a car, then it's still like the other offer would be like, oh, I'll grab you an Uber if you're comfortable with it, that type of thing.
2: See, I'm surprised though, because if some guy that you've never dated says, let me go ahead and send you an Uber, then, oh, he's got your address. So then he could come to your house and murder you after the date doesn't go well, as opposed to, I'll tell you what, I'll meet you at the restaurant on the first date.
1: Yeah, you can always choose a location like a block away from you. You can always, you know, it depends what type of high rise you live in as well. If it's super, you know, or dormant, like, you know, you've got all the security, then that's completely different. So it just kind of depends where you live, your vibe. You can also always be like, I really appreciate you offering. I'll just meet you there. And then he can get you one home. But it's more so the offer and like the like gentlemanness of like, because I just made up that word, but gentlemanness of offering. I know.
2: We should have, you should be our dating expert. Whenever we have a question, you're really good at this. Savannah Pagnazzi.
3: Yeah, Savannah, I went through a bunch of your videos watching your different dating tips and insights. And the one that surprised me the most, something I'd never even thought about in my life, was you said you get really turned on. You put it a different way, which I can't say on the air, but you get really turned on when you're going out with your girls and the guy offers to pay for your drinks that night. Because you say, if he's not paying for them, some other guy's going to be buying me drinks. So you like when they send you money when you're going out, not even with him.
2: Wait, what? Wait,
3: yeah.
2: You're going out.
4: What?
2: You're going on a girls' night out and your boyfriend's like, here, he Venmos you $100?
1: I mean, that's not 200, probably 250.
2: I'm just saying, we're in South Florida. Like, I'm not in New York. Jesus.
1: You know, he's like, get a couple, you know, rounds on me. And I'm like, I will.
3: I didn't even know that was a thing.
2: Prostitution almost. I didn't
1: know. You don't know that's a thing. Yeah, that's such a thing. I feel like that's not super uncommon.
2: Really?
1: You know?
2: Oh, my God. Folks, don't move to New York if you're single.
3: Now, let me ask you, because we do this bit on our show called Troll Call, where we call out the different trolls that troll us on social media. And there's not a ton, it's a handful. But doing what you do on social, I noticed that you get a lot of nasty comments. Do you just not read them, or does it just roll off your back? How do you handle it? Because we can't handle it.
1: Some of them become like funny at a point. When my stuff first started going viral, you know, maybe like 6 to 8 months ago, it kind of hit a little bit harder, but like, it's like, listen, these guys are just like ugly dudes in their basement. Can't get a date. Still living with their mom. Like, I'm good. Like, you guys keep commenting because you're helping me go viral. Like, I appreciate it.
2: You know, I posted something yesterday. I saw a humpback whale and I saw a beautiful eagle but what are the comments were about my stupid glasses? And they just destroying me. I gotta see those damn glasses every day because I just got new glasses. It's like, and I'm in the fetal position for 4 hours after the show yesterday after reading that stuff. I can't handle it.
3: We're on Zoom with Savannah. If you want to follow her too, it's at Savannah Bagnazzi.
2: Bagnazzi, yes. She's a paisan. That's another thing. You're an Italian girl. How did your father and mother? I don't know, hope they're alive.

0: a carb.
1: I'd be eating carbs. Don't worry. All right, good. Don't you worry.
0: New York, I mean, what if one of your dates wants to go for a slice, a New York City slice of beets?
1: I mean, I love pizza. I eat cheese pizza all day. I love it.
0: All right.
1: Yeah.
0: All right. If I come to Manhattan, where are we going for pizza?
1: We can go to, like, the iconic Joe's. We can go to, like, I feel like they've got solid ones that you're like, it's never going to go wrong.
0: I'm not listening to Portnoy, so I need a real New Yorker to tell me where to go. Thank you, Savannah, and it was a pleasure.
1: Thank you so much for having me on. I appreciate it, you guys.
2: All right, class, tell me about your weekend. Leo?
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Big 105.9. Welcome to the best of the Paul Castronovo Show. You know, Monday through Friday, we do a bit called the Castronovo $1,000 Minute. You never know when it's going to hit, but most of the time it happens in the 7 o'clock hour. 10 questions, 60 seconds for how much? $1,000 out of my stinking pocket to you.

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1: Mike's awful.
2: Here we go.
1: List.
2: Of the week. All right. The concept is radio uses lists as a big-time crutch. So we double down on it.
3: That's right.
2: Just do as many lists as we can. And, but this is an awful one, but it's probably very telling. You know, and I love the fact that everything that you're doing in your life, Mike, at 42, I've already done. Or experienced, I should say.
3: Yeah, it happens to all of us. At some point.
2: Wendy is somewhere between Mike and I think, maybe. So we, and Lewis is way down, you know, he's a little baby.
3: He's a little, yeah, 32.
2: Little child.
3: But it's coming.
2: So.
3: It's coming.
2: All right. What is the exact phrasing of Mike's awful list?
3: These are things you resist doing as you get older. Like, you don't want to accept that you're getting older and be that you have to do this. And it started, like I said a minute ago, with me contemplating increasing the font size on my phone to make it easier to read a smaller
2: print. Why don't you just get friggin' glasses like you're supposed to?
3: I don't want to have to throw glasses on, readers on, every time I want to look at my phone.
2: You're going to have to, because either that or you're going to have to get surgery, because soon you won't be able to read. I don't care what, or you're going to have font like an inch and a half, like I once did, and they mocked me uncontrollably at the radio station. Wendy.
4: I did the same thing, and all of my friends made so much fun of me. I'm like, I'm not getting readers. I'll just increase the font. I had this huge font, but the problem is you go to, like, get on your bank or any of your apps, and you can't
3: yeah,
4: do anything.
3: Yeah, you keep scrolling
2: Listen, I was friends with one of the astronauts on the space shuttle, and he said he could see my font from space. That's how... I'm on Google Earth. If you go to Google Earth, you can see my font back in the day. That's how bad it is.
3: So I'm still resisting. I'm not going to do it. Not quite yet.
2: So you haven't... You could go a little bit bigger. Isn't bigger better, Wendy?
4: Always.
3: Well, sometimes it's too big and then it hurts. And I don't want my eyes to hurt.
2: You're hitting
4: the sweet spot. You're 42. Like I said, I think the entire show, we're all 10 years apart. We got Lewis, 32... Mike, you're 42. I'm 52. Paul, you're 62.
2: Yeah, 62.
4: You're in the spot. You're in the sweet spot. You got to start wearing the readers.
3: No, I've bought readers, which I do use to read. You know, if I pick up a medication bottle, or even if I'm like working on something, audio equipment or something, I have to throw the readers on. Yeah. So I have accepted that.
2: I've never seen them. You have them?
3: Remember, I did wear them that one time in a meeting. I threw them on, and you couldn't.
4: Is that just
3: it.
4: To look smarter?
3: I was just doing it to mess with Paul.
2: Oh, that's so funny.
3: And everybody else.
2: I will say that for me, I think it hit me about 40, and I was complaining about. And Gina was like, "Well, you need glasses, you old bastard." But I was complaining about, it's too dark in here in the restaurant, and I can't read the menu. I don't know why they don't have lights in here. And then I realized I'm the old guy, because nobody else was complaining about how dark it was. And it was like, oh, I need glasses.
3: And speaking of reading the menu, now I'm doing the thing where you hold it out from you like this. You're like looking at the menu. You have full arm's length away.
2: I remember my son saying, hey, you want me to walk across the room and hold it for you, Dad? I'm like, oh, God. All right. So that's why I'm wearing these dumbass glasses and I look like Charles Nelson Reilly. I'm sorry.
4: We look like twins.
2: But I'm the one getting attacked online. You're not. Like, the listeners are like, Wendy looks great in them. You look weird.
3: Yeah, women can get away with the more loud, obnoxious glasses.
2: I'm very bold. These are very bold, like George Costanza. All right.
3: Number three, dyeing your facial hair or your hair. You know, now I'm starting to see grays in the facial hair, some in my head, but none of them are like clumped together or there's not so many of them that I would think about dyeing it yet, but there will come a time.
2: I've never looked at you and said, yeah, you need color, but I'll say this, I did it. It's so funny because I've went through this entire arc of time for you. Like, the beginning was, oh, I see a little gray, but it looks okay. And then it was like, my God, you know. Joseph was like, all right, we need to get this gray out of it. And I colored it for like 15 years, maybe longer. And then finally I was like, I got sick of having to go every 2 weeks and the cost.
3: That's expensive.
2: And then,
3: you
2: know, gray hair looks good on men. And now I realize it doesn't. It doesn't. And I feel like I should have kept it going. But now it's too late. Oh, no, you look distinguished. No, I don't. I look like somebody that I look like my dad. God, and he's no longer with us.
3: I will say it is a bit of a double standard. Like, women are allowed to dye their hair forever. Like, Wendy, you showed us a picture of your mom a minute ago, who's in her 80s.
4: Yeah.
3: And it looks like she's still fully dyeing it, which, again, is acceptable.
4: She's got highlights.
3: In a society,
2: she looks great. She looks unbelievable. But when do you have to stop?
3: Right. Like, for guys, there comes a time, because you don't want to look like Ringo Starr.
2: I didn't want to look like Ringo. I didn't want to, there's a couple of them out there that you look at him, you're like, I think it was Alice Cooper. You're like, oh, God.
3: Come on.
2: Your face looks 100. Your hair looks 30. And I finally gave up, and we'll have to ask Gina. She'll be on in a minute. If she will be nice and say, "Oh no, I like your gray."
3: Look, I remember growing up, my dad's bathroom was a disaster just from the just for men's he put in his beard.
4: Yeah,
3: nonstop. Like he kept a big old black beard into his 60s.
4: My dad dyes his hair still.
2: If your beard is gray, why not just shave it? Like not have a beard.
3: Some guys are attached to it. Like, some guys are attached to long hair.
2: Let's jump.
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0: And for adults with type 2 diabetes and known heart disease, Jardiance can lower the risk of cardiovascular death too. 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

Big 105.9. Well, yay, that's over. 12-game losing streak with the Miami Marlins was ended last night with a win over the Phillies 8-7 at Lone Depot Park. They'll go at it again at 6:40 tonight. Salute and serve, celebrating first responders. Thank you for all you do. Enjoy the game.

0: Big 105.9, it is me, Kimba. Lobster mini season begins at midnight. 48-hour mini season going on. You do need to have the saltwater fishing license and the spiny lobster permit. But there is also a size requirement because size does matter. And if the carapace is not larger than 3 inches, you must leave it behind. And really, generally speaking, that's just good life advice.
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I just mentioned it's lobster mini season as of midnight, and TSA tweeted, if you're wondering, is this weird to pack? 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
1: I want to do this one because it's Kimbo's. 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Hi, y'all. This is Art from Everclear, and you're listening to the sweet, sweet, sultry sounds of Kimba.
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Brian Adams on tour with Pat Benatar. The closest show they've got is Orlando next Wednesday, August 5th, should you want to make the trip. Totally 80s lunch. It's Aerosmith on Big.

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0: 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Another shot of Three Dog Night tickets. They'll be at the Parker in December. That happens at around 6:30. Just after 8, tickets to see comedian Felipe Esparza at the Parker August 28th. The $1,000 minute happens in the 7 and 9 o'clock hours. And your first of 13 keywords to win a grand happens in the 9 o'clock hour. All with Paul, Mike, and Diaz on Big tomorrow morning.
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Big 105.9, Billy Idol with Steve Stevens, inducted into the Rock and Roll Hall of Fame later this year. These guys in their first year of eligibility, inducted by David Letterman 2017. 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

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October is when Black Sabbath Masters of Reality, a photo book that had input by all four members and is put together by their longtime photographer, Ross Halfen, will be released.

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My girl. It's one, two, three. 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Four, five, six. Come on and get your kicks. Now you don't need

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You two working on new music, already released a single. It's been a hot minute. 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

Big 105.9, Van Halen, David Lee Roth canceling the remainder of his tour. No reason really given, but Sammy Hagar said, hey, come out to Vegas, man. We'll jam.

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Huzzah! The losing streak has ended. The Miami Marlins beat the Philadelphia Phillies last night, 8-7. Oh, finally. Try it again tonight, 6:40 at Lone Depot Park.

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105.9, the return of the Carnival of Sins will be at the I Think on the 14th of August with Tesla and Extreme. Getting crude a whole lot sooner right here, right now.

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0: 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Paul Castroneva show tomorrow morning. Three Dog Night tickets in the 6 o'clock hour. 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

It is big, 105.9, Jason and Franny on your Tuesday afternoon. Say it isn't so, only in Dade's IG is gone. Apparently it mysteriously vanished over the weekend and no traces remain. Offspring for you now, it's big, 105.9. You gotta keep

It is big 105.9. Jason and Franny with you. I'm reading here about a Palm Bay family that was surprised to find an 8-foot alligator outside of their home. In the early hours of the morning, they got alerted by their Ring cameras, which got me thinking. I'm like, I got cameras all over my house, but none of them are pointing at the nature preserve right next to my house. I got all sorts of creatures running amok over there. Maybe I need to upgrade my camera system. Maybe you need to upgrade your camera system. $1,000 will help with that. I'm going to play you two songs, and then I will give you a keyword good for $1,000, okay? Billy Idol now. It's big. 105.9.

0: 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Jason and Franny on your Tuesday afternoon. $1,000 can be yours, whether you're staring down rent or mortgage you in a couple of days, bills, whatever. 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

0: You ever feel like you age significantly over the course of one day? Well, I have the past 24 hours. What's up? It's Jason and Franny with you. Big 105.9. Franny has the afternoon off. I had to go to the eye doctor yesterday. My vision's still good. I get eye strain from staring at computers. Big deal, right? What I didn't realize is there's a permanent floaty in my right eye. Nothing's bad, nothing wrong, just another sign of aging. And then this morning, I'm lifting something heavy, right? Maybe 45, 50 pounds, not terribly heavy, something that I'm fully capable of doing. Lift with your legs, they say, right? I thought I was lifting with my legs, but when I stood up and turned, boy, I blew my back right the hell out. So in the past 24 hours, I feel like I've aged 10 years. What are signs to you that are saying, hey, I might age a little quicker than I think I should? Is it blowing your back out? Changes in your eyes? Let me know what you think. What are signs that you're aging a little bit quicker than you want to? Leave me a talk back on that free iHeartRadio app. Just make sure you're streaming big1059.com.
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6: Draymond Green has reportedly agreed to run it back with the Golden State Warriors for 1 year and $27.7 million. Where today that with camp underway, Baker Mayfield intends to play out the final year of his contract with the Buccaneers and become an unrestricted free agent. Over the last 2 months, there has been absolutely no change of heart from Steelers quarterback Aaron Rodgers, who reiterated today this will be his final season. I'm Frank Arity.
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Jason and Franny with you. Make sure you're hanging out with the Paul Castronovo Show tomorrow morning. Play Florida Man or not in the 8 o'clock hour. And they'll get you hooked up with tickets to see comedian Felipe Esparza at the Parker coming up August 28th.

It is Big 105.9. Jason and Franny with you. Just talking earlier in the show. I blew my back out for the first time. A little sign that I might be aging. A little sign that I might need to go to the chiropractor. Yay, rack up some medical bills. Maybe you've been racking up some medical bills. Well, we're going to help you pay some of those, right? We'll get you $1,000. I'm going to play you two songs, and then I'll give you a keyword good for a grand, okay? Thin Lizzy now, the boys, they are back in town, and they are on Big 105.9.

0: 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Jason and Franny on your Tuesday afternoon. And, you know, let's close out the work day by getting you $1,000. Maybe you're staring down rent or mortgage here in a couple days or some bills. Or maybe you're prepping for back to school. 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

It is Big 105.9. Jason and Franny with you. My buddy, I talked to him over the weekend, and he's already doing his back-to-school shopping for his kiddos, and he's talking about how much money he's already racked up in just 2 days of shopping. Blew me away. Maybe you're racking up some big bills, even during Florida's tax-free holiday. $1,000 will help out with that back-to-school shopping. Get to that keyword to score a grand right now. The 4 p.m. keyword is green. Take green. Enter that now. Big1059.com. If your phone rings and it's some weird number, pick it up. Could be us trying to give you a grand, okay?

0: Well, it used to be like my favorite day of the year, but not so much these days. And that day is tomorrow. It is Big 105.9. Jason and Franny with you. Franny has the afternoon off. Talking about mini season, of course. It's tomorrow, and I used to do mini season every year religiously. I loved it. It was a blast. And then the amateurs kept getting more and more involved, and it just kind of made it a little more hectic out on the water. That and, well, I don't have my boat anymore, so that's a whole other reason why I just don't really care for mini season. For me, I'll wait till regular season picks up in a couple weeks. I'll be fine with that. But if you are out there and you're going to do mini season, be safe. Make sure you know your limits, know your sizing and all of that. And if you get your limit, bring me a tail or two, please.
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had a little controversy, but I enjoyed following them on Instagram. They are Only in Dade, and their Instagram account just magically disappeared recently. Nowhere to be found on Instagram anymore. I hope they get everything sorted out and get back on soon, because I really enjoyed following them. Aerosmith for you now. It's Big 105.9. I could stay awake just to hear.

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Jason and Franny with you. Maybe you're eyeballing that Journey show coming through Amarant Bank Arena in October, and you're like, man, I want to drop some serious coin, get some seriously good seats for this Final Frontier Journey show. Well, $1,000 can help you get whatever seats you want. You give me two songs, and I'll give you a keyword good for a grand. Okay? Sound good? Y'all on board with that plan? Cool. Journey now. It is Big 105.9.

0: You got Beasties on Big 105.9. Jason and Franny on your Tuesday afternoon. And as you make the commute home, how about we get you $1,000 richer, right? 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

It is Big 105.9. Jason and Franny on your Tuesday afternoon. Devon Achane set for full practice after his offseason shoulder surgery, which my shoulder is cracking just thinking about that. That said, he's ready to hit the field without limitations. I love that news.

Oh boy, $1,000 would be fantastic just sitting right in my bank account right now as a cushion. How about you? It is Big 105.9, Jason and Franny with you. Well, we have $1,000 we're giving away. 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

It is big, 105.9. Jason and Franny with you. We've all heard the stories. Rock bands, man, they break up. Why did they have to end so soon? Why did this person have to die? What happened here? Well, we never talk about the rock bands that are the longest running rock and metal bands on the planet that have never broken up or gone on hiatus. Well, I want to review some of those and be grateful to the rock gods for these guys. I'll do that in just a couple minutes on the other side of Phil Collins in the air tonight. It is big 105.9.

0: It is Big 105.9. Jason and Franny on your Tuesday afternoon. We've all heard the bands that are broken up. You know, oh, they couldn't get along, so they broke up. But nobody ever talks about the longest running bands, right? So I have this, I stumbled across this list of what the bands are and how long they have been going at it that they've never broken up or gone on hiatus. Let's start with Metallica. They have been going solid and strong since 1981, never broke up, never had a fight or a feud. They've been going solid and hard since 81. Def Leppard, been going since 1976. Iron Maiden, been going since 1975. AC/DC, obviously they've had a had a pretty big change there along the way. AC/DC been going long and solid since 1973. ZZ Top been going at it since 1969.
1: Nice.
0: Scorpions been going since 1965. That's a sleeper. A lot of people forget about how long those guys have been at it. The number one band that's been going long, long, long, long time. Never broken up, never gone on hiatus. Do you know who they are? I mean, I guess it's pretty obvious when you say it's the Rolling Frickin' Stones, man. Been going strong since 1962.
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It is Big 105.9. Jason and Franny with you. I want to make sure you're hanging out with the Paul Castronovo show crew tomorrow morning. Florida Man or not, right around the 8 o'clock hour. You play that, you win, you score tickets to see comedian Felipe Esparza. He'll be at the Parker on August 28th.

It is Big 105.9, Jason and Franny with you, rounding out the afternoon. And as you get in, pulling into the driveway at home, how'd you like to score $1,000, right? Right as you end the workday, score a grand. You give me two songs, I'll give you a keyword good for $1,000. Green Day.

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It is Big 105.9. Jason and Franny with you. Toto going to be at, I Think, Financial Amphitheater up in West Palm Beach in a couple of days. Looking forward to that show. Reading here that Punch the Monkey. Remember the viral monkey that was carrying around a orangutan doll? Well, he's just celebrating his 1 year birthday, his first birthday. He's been sent 2,500 birthday cards from around the world. Congratulations to Punch the Monkey. I love these viral animals. I can't get enough of Jimothy, the short-spined raccoon, running amok throughout the streets of Seattle. Saw a video of him this morning. He rolled around like a little dog in the grass, and it was cute and adorable, and I love Jimothy. My wife won't let me get a Jimothy shirt. I'm mad at her because of it. Get your bush now. It is Big 105.9.

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Jason and Franny on your Tuesday afternoon. I realize you can't be here all the time. You're in and out of the vehicle. You're in and out of your app. Maybe you missed the keyword I gave away a little while ago. That's good for $1,000. I will give it to you again. 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

What is the dirtier room in your house? Is it your bathroom or is it your kitchen? The answer is going to surprise you. It is Big 105.9, Jason and Franny with you. If you said your kitchen, you're wrong. There was a germ study that says we should be spending more time cleaning our kitchen. It is actually dirtier than your bathroom because it's got a lot more germs because food prep harbors more bacteria than a lot of bathroom surfaces. 3 out of 4 dish sponges and rags have nasty bacteria, and half all kitchen sinks are just loaded with it. Much of it comes from unwashed produce, raw meat and poultry, not washing hands after using the bathroom, and pets. In your bathroom, toothbrush holders were the dirtiest place in the bathroom. They had a lot more germs than even the toilet seat. But the reality is there's way more germs in your kitchen than there is in your bathroom. So long and the short of it, I'm going to start washing my dishes in the bathroom. Think my wife will go for that? That's our time for today. We are out of here. Allie's on deck. She's going to get you through the rest of your Tuesday. She's got another keyword coming up. Good for $1,000, that keyword at 725. Have a fantastic Tuesday, y'all.

Now, a lot of people don't realize that this song was actually written by a band called Talk Talk, and it came out in the mid-80s. So, No Doubt's version, obviously a massive hit.

Well, definitely needed that one. The Marlins finally snapped that very long losing streak. Hadn't won a game since coming back from the All-Star break. Beat the Phillies last night, 8-7. So game two of that series here at home. Already underway. And we got Sandy Alcantara

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Yep, it's the $1,000 fill up in your keyword this hour. I will tell you right after Journey. Big 105.9.

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